Music that exploded into a staid Parisian concert hall a little more than 100 years ago. And music that sounds like it was written just yesterday. The Rite of Spring by Igor Stravinsky. Los Angeles Philharmonic, led by music and artistic director Gustavo Dudamel. Stravinsky's The Rite of Spring, it's a work that continues to challenge, electrify, and redefine what orchestral music can be 113 years later. On next week's broadcast, music that charts a journey from funeral to rebirth, from the terrifying to the transcendent. It's the Second Symphony by Gustav Mahler, The Resurrection. Music that Gustavo Dudamel says he first played in an orchestra when he was just 13 years old, and he conducted for the first time at 17. But in his 17 years at the LA Phil, they've only done the piece together once. That second time, next week, with the LA Phil in concert at Walt Disney Concert Hall. The Disney Concert Hall audio team includes Fred Vogler, Sergei Parfionov, Kevin Wapner, Randy Petrowski, Greg Schrout, John Kusnerick, and Todd Hall. Post-production by Sarah Zwinklis, additional assistance from Carolina Correa. And this is your producer and host, Brian Lauritsen. These LA Phil concert broadcasts are a production of Classical California and are distributed by the WFMT Radio Network. After a couple of ballet scores from Igor Stravinsky, how about a little more dance music? This on, well, I was going to say on the lighter side, but it is a tragedy, the story of West Side Story. Here are the symphonic dances from West Side Story by Leonard Bernstein, the LA Phil, conducted by the composer.

0: The Symphonic Dances from West Side Story. 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I'm Brian Lawrence, and these LA Phil concert broadcasts are a production of Classical California and are distributed by the WFMT Radio Network.
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1: I'm Elliot Forrest, and it is my pleasure to welcome you to the next broadcast of the radio series from the Chamber Music Society of Lincoln Center. David Finkel and Wu Han, Artistic Directors. Now in its 57th season, the Chamber Music Society is one of the world's leading chamber music presenters. From its home in New York's Alice Tully Hall, on tour and on recordings, the Chamber Music Society delivers dazzling performances by virtuosic musicians to countless devoted listeners. Today's program features concert works by major film music composers. First, it's Nino Rota's wild, energetic trio for flute, violin, and piano. Then we'll hear a suite for piano, two violins, and cello by Eric Korngold, one of the pioneers of 20th and 21st century film scoring. Here's CMS co-artistic director David Finkel with more on this program.
2: Many of the greatest composers of the 20th century wrote music for the movies. After all, the lines between concert music and film scoring were, from the beginning, extremely loose. In Russia, Dmitri Shostakovich and Sergei Prokofiev wrote hugely successful film scores. And in Hollywood, a slew of composers in the 1930s created a brand new art form out of the challenges of matching and complementing sound and image. Today's CMS radio program celebrates the concert music produced by composers we more readily associate with the big screen. Italian composer Nino Rota is best known for his Academy Award-winning scores for the first two Godfather movies and his collaborations with Federico Fellini. But he wrote numerous chamber music and orchestral works as well. Today, we hear his trio for piano, violin, and flute. The outer movements, both of which demand exceptional virtuosity from the musicians, seem to depict some wild, mischievous city in motion. The central slow movement is a well of expression and harmonic creativity. Eric Wolfgang Korngold, who moved to Hollywood from Austria in the 1930s to escape the Nazis, was one of that first generation of foundational film music composers. But he wrote huge amounts of concert music as well, including this quartet for the fascinating instrumentation of cello, two violins, and piano left hand. It was commissioned by the pianist Paul Wittgenstein, who lost his right arm in World War I, and it is an enormous journey. It shows off the range of styles that Korngold could write in, a range that was responsible for his versatility and success as a film composer.
1: Thank you, David. And now to start off this program of concert music from movie composers, here is the trio for flute, violin, and piano by Nino Rota, performed by flutist Soo-yun Kim, violinist Angelo Zhang Yu, and pianist Lisa De La Salle.

0: The virtuosic trio for flute, violin, and piano of the film Music Giant, Nino Rota. Lisa De La Salle was the pianist, along with Soo-yun Kim, flute, and Angelo Zhang Yu, violinist. From the Chamber Music Society of Lincoln Center on the WFMT Radio Network.
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0: I'm Elliot Forrest. More concert music by film composers coming up on this CMS radio broadcast. We'll hear the Suite for Cello, Two Violins, and Piano Left Hand by Eric Wolfgang Korngold. Here's pianist Wu Chan with more on this work and its unique instrumentation.
2: The Korngold is definitely a special piece as it's written for left hand only. So it's a challenge, I think, for all pianists. It was commissioned by Paul Wittgenstein. Unfortunately, he lost his right arm in the war. And Ravel, in fact, wrote the piano concerto for left hand for him, dedicated to him. And the Korngold piece is really such an extraordinary, special piece. I think it's only one of a kind. In fact, when we were rehearsing it, I wanted to save my left hand. So I used to kind of cheat to practice in the rehearsal with both hands so that I have enough energy for the actual performance and dress rehearsal. It actually takes you through the entire history of music almost, because it starts with those Baroque style of huge cadenza, prelude-like, but it's, you know, very virtuosic at the same time, and then goes into the fugue. And then the next movement goes to this Viennese waltz, and then there's the love songs, and then there's fugues at the end, and the rondo and the variation. So it takes you through the whole history of almost the musical composition. So it's really epic work that you feel so complete once you hear it.
0: Thank you, Wu Chan. After he lost his right arm in World War I, Paul Wittgenstein commissioned a truly remarkable number of composers to write music for him. Perhaps the most famous of these works is the Concerto for Left Hand by Maurice Ravel. But Benjamin Britten, Richard Strauss, Sergei Prokofiev, and Paul Hindemith all wrote pieces for Wittgenstein. Eric Korngold wrote a piano concerto for him in 1930, as well as this suite for piano left hand, two violins, and cello. Now, from the Chamber Music Society of Lincoln Center, here's Wu Chan pianist, Danbi and Sean Lee violinists, and Mihai Marika cellist with the Suite Opus 23 by Eric Wolfgang Korngold.

From the Chamber Music Society of Lincoln Center, we heard music of Eric Wolfgang Korngold, his suite for piano left hand, two violins and cello, Opus 23, played by Dambi and Sean Lee, violinists, Mihai Marika, cellist, and Wu Chen, pianist. That concludes our program for today. Join us next time for a program of 20th century American music. We'll hear a touching song by Charles Ives, a delightful collection of rags by William Balcom, the stirring Southland sketches of Harry Burley, and a daring double quartet by Ellen Tapes Willick. Here's a preview.

0: Just a sample of the music you'll hear on next week's broadcast. I'm Elliot Forrest. Thanks so much for listening. 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The series producer is Bill Sigmund. 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
1: This is the Composer's Datebook for October 14th. I'm John Berg. On today's date in 1883, the premiere of Antonín Dvořák's Violin Concerto was given in Prague by the Czech violinist František Ondráček, with the National Theater Orchestra led by a Czech conductor named Moritz Anger, an old friend of Dvořák's and his one-time roommate. The concerto was commissioned by the distinguished violinist Josef Joachim, an old friend and collaborator of the German composer Johannes Brahms. Brahms had sent Joachim two of Dvořák's chamber works for strings. Joachim expressed enthusiasm for these pieces and urged Dvořák to write a concerto for him. So far, so good. Dvořák had a finished score by December 1879, but Joachim had what we'd now call some issues with the score. And by the time Dvořák was finishing the last revisions, 3 years had elapsed with no talk of a premiere. Dvořák realized Joachim was unlikely to ever premiere the new concerto. So instead, Dvořák offered it to Ondráček, a young virtuoso who eagerly championed it in Prague and abroad. We should note that Josef Joachim finally did perform Dvořák's violin concerto in Berlin in 1894, some 15 years after he'd commissioned it. Composer's Datebook is produced by APM, American Public Media, in collaboration with the American Composers Forum, reminding you that all music was once new.

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hope you had that at maximum volume. I certainly did. The wonderful Vaches 8, The Sun Never Says, by Dan Forrest. Hi, I'm Jake Armerding. So glad to have your company. Here's seasonal music by Eric Whitaker. It's the North Texas Wind Symphony performing October.

October by Eric Whitaker. Whitaker said he liked that piece, especially because he felt like there just isn't enough lush, beautiful music written for winds. You can only assume the North Texas Wind Symphony agrees. The Harp Goes Rogue, coming up next.

When I say blues harp, I'm talking about harmonica, right? Not this time. Ashley Jackson's about to show you just what you can do with all those

I just love that. Another side of Harp. The slightly disreputable side. The edgy side. The banned strings. The illegal strings. River Jordan, written and performed by Ashley Jackson. The juba, as of course you know, is an African-American style of dance that composer Florence Price felt was essential to Black music. She said it was impossible to represent African-American music without it. So she stuck one of them into each of her symphonies, a juba. And it's always the third movement, kind of sets you up for the finale. Here's her symphony number 3.

The sound of epic doom, the symphony number 3 by Florence Price. Oh, that was fantastic. Yannick Naizet-Séguin on the podium, directing the Philadelphia Orchestra. A Silver Wind coming up.

Far too often on the compositional stage, flute is an afterthought. It plays a lot of second fiddle, if you will, to most of the other instruments. The French composer Philippe Gobert did his part to push flute to the fore. He wrote dozens of chamber pieces featuring the instrument. Here is one of those now, the Fantasy for Flute and Piano.

jazz in the daytime, classical at night. WRTI HD2, a service of Temple University's WRTI Philadelphia and WRTJ Coatesville.

Some music defies categorization. Have you ever heard of music that defies dedication? Beethoven dedicated this violin sonata to the violinist George Bridgetower. They premiered it together successfully. After the premiere, they went out drinking, and they got in this huge fight. Beethoven was so mad, he removed the dedication, bestowing it instead upon Rudolf Kreutzer, the finest violinist of the day. Kreutzer hated the piece and refused to play it. The Orphaned Sonata, coming up this hour.

The ensemble Domus performing the Intermezzo for String Trio by Zoltán Kodály. That dates from around 1905, about the same time he began hiking through the Hungarian hills with his great friend Béla Bartók, collecting folk melodies. You heard some of those just now. Hi, I'm Jake Armerding. So glad to have your company. Thanks for listening to music with me. Well, my very favorite song by piano man Billy Joel is Scenes from an Italian Restaurant. I once heard an interview where he described these two characters from that tune, the main characters, right in the middle, Brenda and Eddie, or Brenda and Eddie, if I'm going to be accurate, as early bloomers. That's what he called them. They peaked early. They were the high school stars, and then they kind of had nowhere to go but down. The same could be said for Pietro Mascagni. He had such a success with his opera, Cavaria Rusticana, that he really changed the game for Italian opera. He altered the course of it, you might say. Unfortunately, it ended up being a little bit of a kiss of death. He never really got back on top. That was his greatest success. It came at the age of 26. International stardom followed and then faded. He bloomed too early. But we still have a delightful opera to enjoy. So let's enjoy it.

The Cavalleria Rusticana by Pietro Mascagni, the Philharmonia Orchestra led by Riccardo Muti. Coming up next, Dedication is a Sticky Wicket.

Well, some pieces just weren't meant to be dedicated. Beethoven first gave this one to the violinist George Bridgewater. Then they have this huge fight over a girl. It gets ugly. There's alcohol involved. In a fit of rage, Beethoven scratches out Bridgewater's name. He dedicates it instead to the French violinist Rodolphe Kreutzer. Kreutzer never plays it because he says it's too hard. Well, let's see what the great Itzhak Perlman thinks about that.

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WRTI HD2, a service of Temple University's WRTI Philadelphia and WRTJ Coatesville.

Snow. Old snow, dirty snow, March snow, April snow, May snow. Oh, it just makes you tired to think about it. But the first snow, it's lovely. Even though you know what it means, even though it'll be a long, hard winter, it's beautiful. It covers over all the little blemishes, makes it all clean. Here's some music for that first snow. Snow's falling this hour. One thing about Jean Sibelius, he knew how to bring the mood down. This little piece called Valse Triste, Sad Waltz, was originally written for a scene in a play by his brother-in-law called Death. Makes you want to say, come on, Jean, cheer up, buddy.

The Orpheus Chamber Orchestra with the Valse Triste by Sibelius. Here's music by Claude Debussy that he wrote for his daughter, Claude Emma, whom he adored. It's not music that children are meant to play. It's quite challenging. Instead, it's music that evokes childhood, along with music inspired by Claude Emma's toy collection. It's our first snow piece of the hour, Stephen Osborne performing The Snow is Dancing from Children's Corner.

The Snow is Dancing by that master impressionist who hated being thought of as an impressionist, Claude Debussy. Stephen Osborne performing. Today's classical music is supported by the National Gallery of Art in Washington, D.C., where visitors can find an original Leonardo da Vinci, a 14-foot blue rooster, and more, always for free. Learn more at nga.gov. 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Learn more about this program at keystoprogress.com. Well, let's have a little more snow. I don't think it's too much, just a touch more. Another half inch. It's the United States Air Force Band performing Evening Snow at Kambara from the Bookmarks from Japan Suite by American composer Julie Giroux.

Evening Snow at Kambara, from Bookmarks from Japan, by Julie Giroux. Victory Through Strife, coming up.

Several of Tchaikovsky's symphonies tackle the idea of fate, overcoming fate, submitting to fate. No light topics for this man. The central idea of Symphony No. 5 is ultimate victory through strife. This was taken up enthusiastically by the Leningrad Radio Orchestra on the night of October 20th, 1941, better known as the Siege of Leningrad. Bombs started falling on the city, somewhere in the middle of the second movement, but the orchestra carried on, played all the way through to the very last note. Sounds like victory to me.

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Have you ever seen those clips online of famous movie scenes with their music taken out of them? It's just incredible. But we know how much music does for a movie. Aaron Copland once said that the composer is in a really special position to appreciate what music does to a film, because they are often the first to see the movie without any music. The film score from this movie got Aaron Copland an Oscar nomination. We'll hear some music from Our Town coming up in about 45 minutes.

I'm Jillian Kahn, and every week around this time, we get to travel around the world to hear live music with our global encore. Tonight, we head to Prague. This was recorded by the Prague Radio Symphony Orchestra at the Dvorak Hall in June. It's Harold in Italy by Hector Berlioz.

0: Our global encore recording was music by Hector Berlioz called Herald in Italy. Recorded in Prague by the Prague Radio Symphony Orchestra, Arina Yashima was the conductor. They recorded that music at the Dvorak Hall in Prague on June 30th. Every week around this time, we travel around the world to hear live music with our global encore. It's always nice to sit in the audience with you. Thanks a lot for being here.
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0: This piano piece by Ukrainian composer Valentin Silvestrov is called Nostalgia. It's performed by Alexei Botvinov.

Alexei Botvinnov, with music by Valentin Silvestrov, called Nostalgia on Music Through the Night. The movie Our Town was based on a play that looked back on American homespun values, and this was a really appealing story in the 1940s. The movie brought to life a fictional small town in New Hampshire called Grover's Corners, an actual small town that the writer of the play had spent his summers. Aaron Copland was tasked with writing music that brought the town to life. That serenity and sense of security of the story was what Copland did for the movie. Here's some music from Our Town by Aaron Copland. And on this recording, Copland conducts the London Symphony Orchestra.

In 1944, the Boston Pops premiered that music. Leonard Bernstein was on the podium, and Aaron Copland dedicated the piece to him. On that recording, Aaron Copland conducted the London Symphony Orchestra, music from the 1940s movie Our Town. I'm Jalene Kahn, and it's always nice to have your company. Thanks so much for being here. Anytime you hear a

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If you're having trouble falling asleep, maybe you need a good old-fashioned bedtime story. This music tells the story about a princess who's dancing alone in the woods. All of a sudden, she stops in her tracks because she notices that there's a bear watching her. The bear is more so imitating her dance. She's scared at first, but eventually that bear wins over the princess, and they start dancing together. And as any good story would have it, the bear turns into a prince, and the two live happily ever after. The music that tells the whole story is coming up in about 40 minutes.

An Octet for Winds by Beethoven. That music wasn't published until almost 10 years after Beethoven's death. A great ensemble of performers on that recording, including oboist Stephen Taylor, clarinetist David Schifrin, bassoonist Frank Morelli, and hornist Lauren Hunt. You can see the full lineup of performers on that recording by checking out our on-air playlist at yourclassical.org.

Composer Gregorio Allegri was a priest who wrote a lot of music, and he wrote that for use at the Sistine Chapel during Holy Week, Miserere by Allegro. Edward Higginbottom conducted the choir of New College, Oxford. 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Richard Strauss had a little story in mind when he wrote this music. A princess dances alone in the woods, and all of a sudden she sees that there's a bear imitating her. She's scared at first, but the bear eventually wins her over. They start dancing together, and then the magic in the woods makes it so the bear turns into a prince, and the two live happily ever after.

Richard Strauss wrote that music for a friend of his who played bassoon in the Vienna Philharmonic. Duet Concertino. We heard the

Jazz in the daytime, classical at night. WRTI HD2, a service of Temple University's WRTI Philadelphia and WRTJ Coatesville.

Long before he was the pride of Finland, Jean Sibelius was a young boy who learned to play piano. He never really loved the instrument, although I'm sure he was incredibly talented. Then when he was a teenager, Sibelius discovered the violin. And he said when he played the violin, it was as though the insides of the music opened up to him. And from then on out, Sibelius dreamt of being a concert virtuoso. He auditioned for orchestras over and over again and never got the part. Sibelius may not have played with that virtuosity that he dreamt of, but he sure wrote for it when it came to the violin. A violin concerto by Sibelius is coming up in less than a half an hour. First, it's Grand Serenade No. 1 by Johann Hommel, performed here by the Ensemble Consortium Classicum.

the Ensemble Consortium Classicum, with Grand Serenade No. 1 by Johann Hommel on Music Through the Night. How you doing tonight? I hope you're doing well and getting whatever it is that you need from the music. Maybe you need a little energy to finish up some work, or maybe it's peace and quiet that you're looking for. Thanks a lot for being here. I'm Jalene Kahn.

Guitarist Juve Young has inspired an entire country to look at the guitar differently. Because of her, students are taking up the instrument in China. Juve Young grew up in China, and the guitar was not a well-respected instrument. But today, she has taken it back to her home country and shown them how much the guitar can do. Here's Juve Young playing in Arabian Caprice by Francisco Tárrega.

Arabian Caprice by Francisco Tárrega, performed by Zhu Feiyong on Music Through the Night. When he was a teenager, Jean Sibelius dreamt of being a concert violinist. He auditioned for many orchestras, but never got the part. So he may not have played with virtuosity, but he sure wrote for it when it came to the violin. Here is the only violin concerto written by Sibelius, performed by Sinfonia Varsovia with violinist Sergei Kachatryan.

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WRTI HD2, a service of Temple University's WRTI Philadelphia and WRTJ Coatesville.

Recycle, reduce, reuse. It's something you're probably familiar with, especially at home when it comes to your trash receptacles. But it's also something that composers have been doing with their music. Some composers were really good at recycling or reusing old pieces of music. And Bach was no exception. This piece of music came from a set of concertos that were sort of tossed into a desk drawer. He most likely played the music with his own orchestra, and then he decided to recycle. He was trying to impress someone. You'll hear more about whether or not he made an impression coming up when we hear this music in about 40 minutes.

This is a piece of music that's all about the dream and the ache for love. It's Claude Debussy's Petite Suite.

Jean-Claude Debussy originally wrote his Petite Suite for piano duet, and it was orchestrated by his colleague about 20 years later. So not really the piece that Debussy composed, but kind of a translation. Petite Suite by Claude Debussy. Yun Markel conducted the Lyon National Orchestra. I hope you're doing well and enjoying the music. I'm Jalene Kahn. It's always nice to have you here with me. Waltz number 2 is by Cécile Chaminade. It's performed here by Peter Jacobs.

Peter Jacobs with Waltz No. 2 by Cécile Chaminade. Like a lot of women in the 1800s, Chaminade didn't get a whole lot of support from her family when she wanted to be a musician. And that's not the case just for women. We'll hear from another composer who had that experience coming up in just a minute.

This composer's father was a lawyer, and he was destined to follow in his dad's footsteps. For nearly two decades, Emmanuel Chabrier worked in the same field as his father. He played piano as a hobby. And in between some of his work, he started writing music. He finally quit law and devoted himself to music full-time, but he was in his 40s when he did that. By Chabrier, this is his pastoral suite.

Orchestra de la Suisse Romande with the Pastoral Suite by Emmanuel Chabrier. Some composers are really good at recycling, and Bach was no exception. His Brandenburg concertos started out as music that he most likely played with his own orchestra. And when Bach wanted to impress a nobleman, he turned to this music that was sitting in his desk drawer. Here's Brandenburg Concerto No. 4.

Jazz in the daytime, classical at night. WRTI HD2, a service of Temple University's WRTI Philadelphia and WRTJ Coatesville.

Rainer Kuchel spent an amazing 45 years as concertmaster of the Vienna Philharmonic. And he once said that without the great composers, orchestras would be nothing. He says we should think of these great composers like Mozart, Bach, Haydn, at the forefront of what we do. And not think about ourselves so much, and how important we are, or talented we are. Coming up, Kuchel performs music by Haydn. I hope you'll stick around for that in about a half an hour.

Constanze Eichhorst with a nocturne by Louise Ferranc on Music Through the Night. Hey there, how's it going? I'm Jalene Kahn, and I hope you're doing well. Thanks for being here. Some great performances coming up by some A-list composers. We really need to roll out the red carpet. A movement from a Dvorak symphony, music by Haydn, a piece by Ray Vaughan Williams, and here a collection of four dances from Sir Edward Elgar.

The Athena Ensemble with four dances by Sir Edward Elgar on Music Through the Night. English composer Ralph Vaughan Williams loved his homeland, and he was really sentimental about Britain's musical history. The existence of military bands was something that Vaughan Williams thought was crucial to the UK's culture and community life. So in the 1920s, he wrote this for them, a piece of music that contains a lot of different English folk songs. English Folk Song Suite by Ralph Vaughan Williams.

James Judd conducted the Royal Liverpool Philharmonic Orchestra of an arrangement of the English Folk Song Suite by Ralph Vaughan Williams. That arrangement was done by Gordon Jacob. I'm Jalene Kahn, and I hope you're doing well. It's really good to have your company. Stick around, and we'll hear a concerto by Haydn coming up in just a minute.

The legacy that some people leave is just amazing, inspiring, and a bit intimidating. For 45 years, violinist Rainer Kukul was concertmaster of the Vienna Philharmonic. And then he retired in 2016, but that didn't mean he was done. He spent another 6 years after that as guest concertmaster in Tokyo. Since then, he's been a guest soloist and played around the world. Plus, he continues to give masterclasses for violin and chamber music. Here's a recording of Kukul with the Austro-Hungarian Haydn Orchestra. They'll play the Violin Concerto No. 4 by Franz Joseph Haydn.

The Violin Concerto No. 4 by Haydn, performed by violinist Rainer Kukul and the Austro-Hungarian Haydn Orchestra, led by Adam Fischer on Music Through the Night.

Symphony No. 7 by Dvorak is considered one of the finest symphonies ever written. Here, we'll listen to the fourth movement, performed by the Buffalo Philharmonic Orchestra.

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I love the sound of Renaissance polyphony in the morning. That was the Agnus Dei from Giovanni Pierluigi da Palestrina's Missa Papae Marcelli. That was a mass originally for Pope Marcellus II. His papacy was about 3 weeks, so it was used for other popes as well. We heard the 16, led by Harry Christophers here on WRTI 90.1. Good morning. John Search here with you this Thursday morning, downslope of the week. And we're having a dip in temperatures today. 59 out in Philadelphia, not getting much warmer today, going up to about 66. And then a little rain moving in tonight with a low around 57, 60% chance of rain, probably moving in later in the evening. And then back to 80 tomorrow, but rain in the mix as well. We've got music by Mozart in this hour. We'll also hear from Jean-Marie Leclerc, as well as Jacques Ibert. And we have Piotr Tchaikovsky now, his Romeo and Juliet Fantasy Overture. Here's the Oslo Philharmonic, led by Maris Janssens.

0: Pyotr Tchaikovsky's Romeo and Juliet Fantasy Overture. Maris Janssens led the Oslo Philharmonic here on WRTI. It's 6:24. We have music next by Tchaikovsky's favorite composer, Mozart.
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0: Here's a violin concerto by Jean-Marie Leclerc, Leila Chaillet on the violin with the La Chaitre Baroque Orchestra.

A violin concerto in A major by Jean-Marie Leclerc, French Baroque composer who was underestimated in his Italian-dominated time as a violinist. We heard Leila Shayek on the violin with the La Cetra Baroque Orchestra here on WRTI. 4 minutes to seven, we will keep things French with a scherzetto by Jacques Ibert. For the harp, here's Marcos Klinko.

0: A little harp music by Jacques Ibea Scherzetto. We heard Marcus Klinko here on WRTI 90.1. It's almost 7 o'clock. We've got Shostakovich in the coming hour, as well as music by George Frideric Handel, a bit of which I think will be quite familiar. We are just about 15 minutes away from it being time to march. Johannes Brahms will help take us there. Music next by Gaetano Donizetti.
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A military dance with a bit of marching in there as a bit of a warm-up for what we'll be doing in about 9 minutes now. That's from Gaetano Donizetti's L'Assedio di Calais, The Siege of Calais, one of his lesser-known operas. The Philharmonia Orchestra led by Antonio de Almeida here on WRTI 90.1. Good morning, John Search here with you. Thanks very much for being here, too. It's 57 out in Philadelphia. Big break from the heat today, going up to 66 and then a low around 57 tonight with a 60% chance of rain as well. And then back up to 80 tomorrow. But we do have actual fall temperatures in our near future. So look forward to or prepare for that. We're actually now just about 8 minutes from it being time to march, and we have Johannes Brahms to help us there. This is the first movement of his horn trio in E-flat major. We'll hear David Cooper on the horn, Alexander Kerr on the violin, and Orion Weiss on the piano.

The opening movement of Johannes Brahms' Horn Trio in E-flat major. We heard David Cooper on the horn, Alexander Kerr on the violin, and Orion Weiss on the piano here on WRTI 90.1. Time for some livelier horns now. It's 7:15.

The Dam Busters by Eric Coates for our Suze Alarm this morning. Jerker Johansson leading the Royal Swedish Air Force Band as we welcome the newest member of our Suze Alarm Club, Jersey Summers, nominated by his cat mom, Pat Summers. Pat says, Jersey, a gray and white tabby, joined my family on October 15th, 2022. He was a rescue cat who had lived outdoors and was thought to be around 9 years old. My home was the first indoor place he had ever lived in, and after wild explorations, he gradually became used to the comforts of home. In a short time, Jersey evolved from rescued into rescuer of me through the grief of losing a beloved family member, then another dear cat. Discovered to be totally deaf, Jersey is my very smart, constant companion, friendly toward visitors, playful at times, and enjoying long naps at others. He is living his best life now, giving me reason to feel the same. Well, Pat, thank you very much for nominating Jersey to the club, and give Jersey some scratches, because I can't exactly wish a welcome to a cat who can't hear me, but very glad to have you in the club, Jersey. And you can join or nominate someone to the Suze Alarm Club at wrti.org/SuzeAlarm, and make sure you click that donate button as well. We have Handel now, his first concerto a due cori. Christopher Hogwood leads the Academy of Ancient Music.

0: George Frideric Handel's first concerto a due cori. He quoted himself a lot in those concertos, and in fact, you probably recognized if you know his oratorio Messiah well, the second movement being an adaptation of And the Glory of the Lord. Christopher Hogwood led the Academy of Ancient Music here on WRTI. Dmitri Shostakovich coming up next.
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0: Dmitri Shostakovich's Opus No. 1, a scherzo in F-sharp minor. Gustavo Gimeno led the Luxembourg Philharmonic.
1: Stardate, October 15th. A meteorite found in the Sahara Desert could be a fragment of a destroyed sibling of Earth. The small planet might have been blasted to rubble when the solar system was young. Some of the planet's remains could have been incorporated into the other rocky worlds, including Earth. NWA 12774 is a one-pound meteorite that was found in northwestern Africa in 2019. It belongs to a rare class known as angrites. They account for less than 0.1% of all known meteorites. They're also among the oldest meteorites. They formed more than 4.5 billion years ago, when Earth and the other planets were still taking shape. Based on the composition of the meteorite alone, a team of researchers concluded that it was a fragment of a larger body that was disrupted during the early solar system. When the scientists included the structure of the meteorite, they determined that it came from near the surface of the parent body. That world would have been at least 2,200 miles in diameter, as big as the moon, and perhaps as big as Mars. The parent world probably was destroyed in a collision with another large body. Such collisions probably were common in the early solar system. Earth probably smacked into a Mars-sized planet, for example. The impact blasted huge amounts of material into space, which eventually came together to form the moon. We have more astronomy news in Stardate magazine. Subscription information at stardate.org. For the McDonald Observatory, I'm Billy Henry.
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0: Music from Felix Mendelssohn's Songs Without Words. You might have recognized selections like the Spring Song, the Venetian Gondola Song, that last one there, the Spinner's Song. Originally for piano, that arrangement by clarinetist Andreas Otensamer for himself, the Schumann Quartet, and double bassist Gunnars Opatniks.
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2: For over a century, Giacomo Puccini's Tosca has left audiences spellbound with its story of a fiery diva, a rebel artist who has her heart, and the sadistic police chief who makes all Rome tremble. I'm Lisa Flynn. 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
0: We're going to go to 8 o'clock with some opera music, a classic recording from Otto Nicolai's The Merry Wives of Windsor. The tenor aria Horch, die Lerche singt im Hain. Here is Fritz Wunderlich with the Bavarian State Orchestra, led by Robert Heger.

0: Fenton's Serenade from Otto Nicolai's take on Shakespeare's The Merry Wives of Windsor. Fritz Wunderlich, the tenor, with the Bavarian State Orchestra, led by Robert Haga.
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0: WRTI thanks Key of She Jazz for supporting our education program. 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It's 8:01. Our breakfast with Bach this morning is a capriccio in B-flat major for keyboard on the departure of a beloved brother. Now, that is not the death of a brother, rather the supposed story. It's not really confirmed, but the supposed story is that Bach's brother went off to play oboe in an army band. Here is Angela Hewitt at the piano.

Breakfast with Bach this morning, a capriccio in B-flat major on the departure of a beloved brother. And one of the Breakfast with Bach master chefs, I will say, Angela Hewitt at the piano here on WRTI 90.1. Good morning. I'm John Search. How are you today? It's 57 in Philadelphia. I see maybe one cloud out my window. Going to be colder today. Mostly sunny, high near 66, and a low tonight around 57. Also some rain moving in. And then back to being weirdly hot tomorrow, high near 80. But decent amount of rain in the forecast as well. We've got Antonín Dvořák in this hour. We will also hear from Johann Michael Haydn, Joseph Haydn's little brother. And we have Ottorino Respighi now, his first suite of ancient airs and dances. Here's the Los Angeles Chamber Orchestra, led by Neville Mariner.

0: Not the very earliest, but among the earliest of Ottorino Respighi's love letters to early music, his first suite of ancient airs and dances. Neville Marriner led the Los Angeles Chamber Orchestra on WRTI 90.1. It is 8:27, music next by Johann Michael Haydn. Supporting WRTI, the Philadelphia Orchestra. Yun-Chan Lim returns to perform Rachmaninoff's Third Piano Concerto, the work that made him the youngest pianist ever to win the Van Cliburn Competition gold medal. Principal guest conductor Marin Alsop leads this program that also includes Barber's Symphony No. 1 and the suite from Stravinsky's The Firebird, October 29th through 31st. Tickets at philorc.org.
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The second trumpet concerto by Johann Michael Haydn, younger brother of Franz Joseph. Håkon Hardenberger on the trumpet, and Elgar Howarth led the London Philharmonic on your classical and jazz station, WRTI 90.1. On the way, we'll hear from Alessandro Marcello, also a bit of music by Engelbert Humperdinck. We have Antonín Dvořák now. This is the scherzo movement of his Symphony No. 9 from the New World. Christoph Eschenbach leads the Curtis Symphony Orchestra.

0: The third movement of Antonín Dvořák's Symphony from the New World, number 9. Christoph Eschenbach led the Curtis Symphony Orchestra.
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0: Also, if you're on Instagram, I have my Search for Music series of live classical music, and this week's is all about stuff going on this weekend, so you've still got time to make last-minute plans if you'd like. We have music now by Alessandro Marcello, his Concerto No. 6 from a set called La Cetra. Here's Collegium Musicum 90, led by Simon Standage.

A concerto by Alessandro Marcello, the sixth and final of a set called La Cetra, that means the lyre. We heard Collegium Musicum 90, led by Simon Standage, here on WRTI 90.1. It's 3 minutes until 9 o'clock, and we will go there with the Star Dance, from incidental music to a play called The Bluebird by Engelbert Humperdinck. Here's the Bamberg Symphony, led by Karl Anton Rickenbacher.

0: Music by Engelbert Humperdinck, the star dance to from a set of incidental music for a play called The Blue Bird. Karl Anton Rickenbacker led the Bamberg Symphony here on WRTI. It's almost 9 o'clock. We'll have Beethoven in the next hour, as well as Camille Saint-Saëns, and we will also celebrate the life of the great soprano Martina Arroyo, who sadly passed away on Tuesday at the age of 90. We have Frédéric Chopin coming up next.
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A mazurka in C major by Frédéric Chopin, Hayato Sumino on the piano. That's from his new album Chopin Orbit, which features Chopin alongside the pianist's own compositions, inspired by Chopin. Really cool stuff came out this year. Good morning, I'm John Search. Thanks very much for listening with me today. It is 59 in Philadelphia. Not going to be rising nearly as much today as it was in the past couple of days, going up to 66 today and down to about 57 with some rain moving in overnight. And then tomorrow back up to 80, but also a little bit of rain in the mix. We've got music by César Cui on the way, as well as Camille Saint-Saëns, and we will be celebrating the life of the great soprano Martina Arroyo in this hour as well. We have Beethoven now, the opening movement of his Pastoral Symphony, number 6. Here's the Berlin Philharmonic, led by Claudio Abbado.

0: Beethoven on WRTI, the opening to his Symphony No. 6, The Pastoral. We heard the Berlin Philharmonic led by Claudio Abbado. It's 9:15. Music next by Cesar Cui.
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0: Two pieces for cello and orchestra by César Cui. Stephen Easterlis on the cello and John Elliott Gardner led the Chamber Orchestra of Europe.
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0: The great soprano Martina Arroyo once talked about some funny moments in the beginning of her career. When she made her Met debut, her role was so small that her mom missed her one line on a bathroom break. And then when she cut the call for her first major role, she assumed it was a prank. I guess I'm focusing on the positive because of the sad news that she passed away on Tuesday at the age of 90, but we have her memories and her recordings, and here she is with an aria from Richard Wagner's Lohengrin, Elsa's Einsam in trüben Tagen.

Einsam in trüben Tagen, Elsa's Lament from Richard Wagner's Lohengrin, Hans Giester led the Munich Radio Orchestra, and the great soprano Martina Arroyo. She sadly passed away on Tuesday at age 90. She was one of the first major black opera stars. She said herself she had very few models. Her Met debut only came 3 years after Marian Anderson made her historic debut as the first black principal singer at the Met. We'll hear more from Arroyo later. Melinda Whiting is on her way in with more great music for you. I will leave you with Camille Saint-Saëns' Egyptian Piano Concerto, his fifth, with Bertrand Chamaillou at the piano and Emmanuel Crivine leading the National Orchestra of France. I'm John Serge. Thanks very much for listening with me today. Have a great rest of your day. Till tomorrow.

0: Music by Camille Saint-Saëns. We've heard his fifth and final piano concerto in F major, the one known as his Egyptian concerto because of his use of Middle Eastern melodies in the middle movement in particular. We heard Bertrand Chamaillou at the piano there with the National Orchestra of France, led by Emmanuel Crivin, here on WRTI 90.1 on a Thursday morning. Good morning to you. I'm Melinda Whiting with you for the next few hours up until 2 p.m. In our first hour together, we'll be listening to several dances by Schubert and by Florence Price, also a horn concerto by Haydn, and much more. We get started after this.
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Music of the French Baroque composer François Couperin, which started its life as a keyboard piece with a mysterious title, Les Barricades Mystérieuses, the mysterious barriers or barricades. We heard it played on the guitar by David Russell in his own arrangement. Here on WRTI 90.1. Some music by Schubert coming up. We have a beautiful sunny day underway today. The high only reaching about 66. Perfect fall weather with a light wind from the east. Tonight, the showers roll in, or likely anyway, 60% chance, mostly cloudy, a low down to 57. And there's a good chance that those showers will linger into Friday morning. The high reaching 80. We're back up in that territory again tomorrow. And then more showers Friday night and Saturday morning. Then things become sunny later on Saturday. 61 degrees right now at the airport right now. Enjoy the sunshine while you can. Harrisburg has 59, sunshine there too. And at the Jersey Shore, sunny and 61. Some German dances now from Franz Schubert, his Deutschlisting 89. Here are the Budapest strings led by Béla Bonfalvy.

0: Five German Dances by Franz Schubert. He wrote these originally for string quartet, and they would have been really for dancing. His Deutschlisting 89. They sound very, really nice, played by a full string orchestra, as here by the Budapest Strings, led by Bella von Falvey. Well, more dances are ahead from a later age, from the 20th century composer Florence Price, in a moment.
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0: Dances in the Canebrakes, music by Florence Price. She originally wrote these dances for solo piano, and then her friend William Grant Still orchestrated them, and we've heard them in that form, played by the Chicago Sinfonietta, led by Mei Ann Chen. Here on WRTI 90.1, it is 10:31. I'm Melinda Whiting, very happy to be with you through the midday hours today. I'll have a horn concerto by Haydn for you in a moment.
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0: Supporting WRTI, Penn Live Arts presents Ballet Jazz Montreal on October 23rd and 24th in Dance Me, a tribute to singer-songwriter Leonard Cohen. With a soundtrack of Cohen's songs, Dance Me explores insights from the artist who gave us Hallelujah and Suzanne, finding new meaning through choreography and scenic design. 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

The first horn concerto by Franz Joseph Haydn, D major the key, and the performance featuring Alec Frank Jemil. He was joined by the Swedish Chamber Orchestra, led by Nicholas McGeegan, here on WRTI 90.1. Just about 10 minutes away from 11 o'clock and our morning meditation for today. Also next hour, we'll be hearing from the Italian Baroque composer Antonio Caldara and a wonderful work of chamber music by Benedict Smetana, his piano trio in G minor. There's also some Maurice Ravel next hour. Right now, we hear some music by the 19th century French composer Félicien David. Not a household name these days, but he was quite successful in his time, and one of his big successes was his opera called Lalla Rookh. We'll hear the overture right now.

0: Music by the French composer Félicien David from his opera Lala Rookh, set in Kashmir. Very exotic. We heard that overture performed by the Opera Lafayette Orchestra, led by Ryan Brown, here on WRTI 90.1. Coming up on 11 o'clock and our morning meditation just around the corner.
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0: Good morning to you. I'm Melinda Whiting with you for another few hours up until 2 p.m. And in this 11 o'clock hour, we'll hear from the Italian Baroque composer Antonio Caldara. And also, we'll hear the piano trio in G minor, very moving work by Benedikt Smetana, and a bit of Ravel as well. Right now, for our morning meditation, we turn to the wonderful world of Disney for our bit of serenity today. This is a famous tune from the 1940 film Pinocchio, which was scored by Lee Harline, When You Wish Upon a Star.

sometimes you hear a tune that just hits the spot. When You Wish Upon a Star from Pinocchio, the 1940 Disney film. Lee Harline was the composer. And we heard violinist Anne Akiko Myers with the London Symphony Orchestra, led by Keith Lockhart, in a lovely arrangement by Adam and Stephen Schoenberg. Well, our morning meditation comes your way at 11 o'clock each weekday here on WRTI 90.1. Just a moment of comfort, of letting everything calm down, letting your breathing slow down. It's all just to reset your day, and I hope that did the trick for you. Beautiful weather today, mostly sunny with a high near 66 degrees. And tonight we'll have a slight chance of showers, mostly cloudy with a low around 57. Well, more than slight chance by the wee hours. It'll be a 60% chance of rain. And that could linger into Friday morning. Otherwise, Friday will be cloudy with a high near 80 and winds from the southwest gusting up to 20 miles per hour. By Friday night, more rain, and that continues into early Saturday. Then it's a mostly sunny day with a high in the mid-50s on Saturday. That sounds like a nice fall day. 63 right now at the airport in Philadelphia, bright sunshine. Mount Pocono has just a few clouds and 54. Coatesville has 61 degrees and clear skies. Music by the Italian Baroque composer Antonio Caldara now. He is associated mostly with vocal music, sacred music, and opera. But we're going to hear an instrumental piece of his, the Sinfonia in C Major, played by the Chamber Orchestra La Serenissima, led by Adrian Chandler.

0: A Sinfonia in C Major by Antonio Caldara. We can really hear a kind of operatic feeling in this music, even though it is a sinfonia. Caldara was best known for his operas and his sacred vocal music. We heard a performance of this sinfonia by La Serenissima, led by Adrian Chandler. And you heard it on WRTI, 90.1 listener-supported public radio, bringing you all kinds of great music. And we have some really wonderful music ahead of us, some chamber music by Bedřich Smetana, his piano trio in G minor, written as a memorial to his young daughter who had died while he was writing the work. We'll hear that in a moment.
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0: Truly impassioned work from Bedřich Smetana from the year 1856, when he had just lost his young daughter, Bedřiška, and just a year before that, he had lost another of his children. So rough times for Bedřich Smetana, which poured his grief into this piano trio in G minor, which was dedicated to Bedřiška. We heard a performance by Trio Contrasti here on WRTI 90.1. 9 minutes before 12 noon, a request coming up at the top of the hour. Some Ravel will take us up to it after just a couple of words.
1: 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I'm Lisa Flynn. Please join me as China's National Center for the Performing Arts presents Puccini's thrilling and tragic Tosca from Beijing. Saturday afternoon at 1 on WRTI.
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0: Music by Maurice Ravel that has a kind of jokey quality to it. Alborada del Gracioso, the Jester's Morning Song, brings to mind images of a jester, well, waking people up with jokes somehow. At any rate, this music that was originally for solo piano was orchestrated by the composer about 15 years after he initially wrote it. And we've heard that orchestral version performed by the Zurich Tonhalle Orchestra, led by Lionel Brangier. Here on WRTI 90.1, where the time is 12 noon, time for today's request, which follows this business.
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0: Good afternoon to you. I'm Melinda Whiting with you for just a couple more hours until 2 p.m. And in this noon hour, we will have some music by Handel, and we'll also hear from Rossini and César Franck, and we will pay tribute to the late, great Martina Arroyo. Marvelous soprano who sadly passed away this week at the age of 90. Right now, though, it is time for our daily request, and we'll look back to summer today with a request from Eden Smith in Trumbauersville, Pennsylvania, who wanted to hear the Summer Concerto by Antonio Vivaldi simply because it's pretty. Well, I agree.

A little look back at summer from Antonio Vivaldi's Four Seasons. We've heard the Summer Concerto in G minor. Tafel Musique performed there under Jean Lamond's direction, and she was also the solo violinist. That was a request from Eden Smith in Trumbauersville, Pennsylvania, who really enjoys that music because it's pretty, as Eden says. Well, we agree, definitely. And we also agree that it's a great idea for you to make your own request to WRTI and be listening at noon on a weekday to hear us play it. Well, here's how it works. You just go to wrti.org/requests and fill in the short online form. And then tune in and listen at noon on weekdays to hear your request. It can be a dedication. It can be a piece that you enjoy because it's pretty. It can be just something that you really want to share with your fellow listeners. We'd love to know what you would like to hear. Well, we remain in the Baroque now with some music by George Frideric Handel, the overture to a work that he wrote in the midst of the Jacobite Rising of 1745 and 1746. An occasional oratorio. So this is different than Handel's other oratorios. It's not a biblical subject, but instead a kind of patriotic rallying cry for the masses. We'll hear the overture to that oratorio now, played by the Dresden Baroque Orchestra.

0: Music by Handel, the overture to his Occasional Oratorio. We heard the Dresden Baroque Orchestra here on WRTI 90.1. Well, we got some sad news yesterday from the world of opera. Martina Arroyo, really marvelous soprano, kind of legendary, really, has just passed away as of yesterday at age 90. And she was such an important figure, both in terms of educating other singers and in addition to her marvelous career, known for so many important areas of the repertoire, particularly Verdi. Although if earlier today you were listening when John Serge played her singing Wagner, that was pretty impressive. Well, in a few moments, we will hear her in a couple of traditional spirituals. That's coming up in just a moment or two.
1: Where the sounds of the past meet the ideas of the future, inspiring our present. 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
0: 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I'm Melinda Whiting. 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
2: Tired of hearing that in the morning? 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I'm John Search. 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
0: Supporting WRTI, Penn Live Arts presents Ballet Jazz Montreal on October 23rd and 24th in Dance Me, a tribute to singer-songwriter Leonard Cohen. With a soundtrack of Cohen's songs, Dance Me explores insights from the artist who gave us Hallelujah and Suzanne, finding new meaning through choreography and scenic design. Tickets for Ballet Jazz Montreal's tribute to Leonard Cohen at PennLiveArts.org.

Three traditional spirituals sung by the late, great Martina Arroyo, who passed away yesterday at age 90. We heard her singing there with Leonard Hokanson at the piano. And the spirituals that she sang for us are some that don't get played that often or sung that often, and they're wonderful. I Stood on the River of Jordan, Little David, Play on Your Harp, and finally, Who Will Be a Witness for My Lord. A marvelous, marvelous voice and a loss. Martina Arroyo, 90 years old. Well, on to some music by a very, very young Rossini now, one of his string sonatas that he wrote when he was about 12 years old. This one, number 5, is in E flat major.

music by kind of a tween-aged Gioachino Rossini. He was about 11 or 12 when he wrote the String Sonata No. 5 in E-flat major. Franz Liszt Chamber Orchestra was led by Janosz Rola there on WRTI 90.1. Well, coming up in about 12 minutes, 11 minutes maybe, we'll have today's Midday Mozart. And also next hour, music by Aaron Copland and Antonin Dvorak, and a few other treats as well. We spend some time now with César Franck and a symphonic poem that he called Les Éolides. That is the French way of saying the names of the Aeolids, who were the daughters of the keeper of the wind in classical mythology, Aeolus. So this symphonic poem is filled with windy motion. I think you'll hear it. We'll hear a performance by the Royal Scottish National Orchestra led by Jean-Luc Tingaud.

0: and the winds die down. Les Éolides, a symphonic poem by César Franck depicting the daughters of Aeolus, the keeper of the winds in classical mythology. We heard the Royal Scottish National Orchestra led by Jean-Luc Tango on WRTI 90.1. The time is coming up on 1 o'clock and there is some daily Mozart coming up.
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0: Good afternoon to you. I'm Melinda Whiting with you for another hour up until 2 p.m. And in this last hour we have together, we'll be listening to some music from mandolin and orchestra from early 19th century Vienna. We'll also hear the lovely Czech suite by Antonín Dvořák. And we'll hear a famous bit of film music by Aaron Copland. Right now, it is time for Midday Mozart, and today we hear the overture to his great 1781 opera, Idomeneo. Here's the Manchester Camerata, led by Gábor Takács Nagy.

The overture to the opera Idomeneo, Kirchenlisting 366 by Mozart, our midday Mozart today. The Manchester Camerata was led by Gábor Takács-Nagy. And you heard it here on WRTI 90.1, listener-supported public radio, bringing you so much great music. And there is plenty left in our time together up until 2 p.m. and beyond today. Mostly sunny out there today. It's beautiful weather, lovely fall day. The high reaching, oh, just about where it is now, 66 degrees in Philadelphia. Light winds from the east, about 5 miles per hour. Tonight, there is a slight chance of showers in the evening, and then a 60% chance as the night wears on. Mostly cloudy skies, a low down to 57. Some lingering showers possible in the morning on Friday, and then gradual clearing and the high reaching 80 once again. And then there's more showers in the forecast on Friday night. Saturday, if we dare look that far ahead, is looking mostly sunny, considerably cooler, a high of about 54 degrees. 66 right now at the airport in Philadelphia. It's also 66 in Dover, Delaware, and in Lancaster, 64. Music now from a famous 1940 film, the film version of Thornton Wilder's great play, Our Town. Well, Aaron Copland was a sort of a shoe-in for this film scoring venture. His sound is just perfect for Our Town. We'll hear a suite with the St. Louis Symphony Orchestra led by Leonard Slatkin.

0: Music by Aaron Copland for the 1940 film version of Thornton Wilder's classic play, Our Town. We heard the St. Louis Symphony Orchestra in that suite from the score. Leonard Slatkin conducted here on WRTI 90.1. Well, coming up in a few moments, we will travel to early 18th century Vienna and hear some music for mandolin and orchestra, a set of theme and variations by a Schubert contemporary. His name was Ernest Kramer, and that's coming up.
1: 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Yun-Chan Lim returns to perform Rachmaninoff's third piano concerto, the work that made him the youngest pianist ever to win the Van Cliburn Competition gold medal. Principal guest conductor Marin Alsop leads this program that also includes Barber's Symphony No. 1 and the suite from Stravinsky's The Firebird, October 29th through 31st. Tickets at philorc.org.
0: 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I'm Melinda Whiting, pleased to host our journey that takes us to the cultural treasures of Florence, Pisa, and Lucca. Included is a seven-night stay in Montecatini Terme and a chef-led cooking class. 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

0: A set of variations for mandolin and orchestra music by Ernest Kramer, a composer of the early Romantic era, almost an exact contemporary of Schubert, and of course he was Viennese as well. We heard Alon Sariel playing the mandolin with the Cologne Academy led by Michael Alexander Willens here on WRTI 90.1. Well, in a few moments, we will have some very melodious music from Antonin Dvorak. His Czech Suite is just ahead.
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Music by Antonín Dvořák, his Czech Suite, which has such a lovely pastoral quality and then culminates in that incredibly dramatic ending. A little bit unexpected, but very powerful. We heard a performance by the Bournemouth Symphony Orchestra led by José Cerbriere. And you heard it here on WRTI 90.1. Well, coming up in just a few minutes at 2 o'clock, Meg Bregel will be here. And among the treats that she will have for you, the Tempest Sonata, piano sonata by Beethoven. Also, some music from Prokofiev's Cinderella. Excuse me. Some music by Prokofiev and Carl Maria von Weber, as well as Johannes Brahms. Having a little difficulty talking at the moment, but I'll just say that we close with some music for harp by Hugo Reinhold.

Harpist Elizabeth Hainan, principal harp of the Philadelphia Orchestra, with some music by the Viennese composer Hugo Reinhold, who lived from 1854 until 1935. He was a pianist as well as a composer, and this piece, an impromptu in C-sharp minor, his Opus 28, number 3, was originally a piano piece. It sounds wonderful on the harp, actually. Well, coming up in just a few minutes after Composer's Datebook, Meg Bragel will be here, and she will have some music by Prokofiev for you, the Tempest Piano Sonata by Beethoven, as played by Paul Lewis, and also the Overture to Oberon, opera by Carl Maria von Weber, also chamber music by Johannes Brahms. There's a lot coming up in that 2 o'clock hour. I'm Melinda Whiting, and I have really enjoyed being with you through these midday hours, and I hope you stay tuned to WRTI, listen to all that great music, and also take the app with you and go outside, listen outdoors. It's beautiful out there today. Have a terrific afternoon.

0: This is the Composer's Datebook for October 15th. I'm John Burge. The hills surrounding the Austrian town of Salzburg, according to Rodgers and Hammerstein anyway, are alive with the sound of music. Well, the same could have been said for the vast interior and choir lofts of Salzburg Cathedral on today's date in 1682, when a lavish celebration of the 1100th anniversary of the Archbishopric of Salzburg culminated in a specially composed mass setting with performers placed above and all around the citizens assembled for the occasion. The music was composed by one of Salzburg's most remarkable composers. No, not Mozart. He wouldn't be born for another six decades or so. We're talking about Heinrich Ignaz Franz von Bieber, who lived from 1644 to 1704. And while not a native son like Mozart, was similarly employed by one of the princely archbishops of Salzburg. Unlike Mozart, however, Bieber was on much better terms with his employer. Bieber's magnificent Missa Salzburgensis for 53 voices is now regarded as a masterpiece of Baroque music, but was almost lost. Forgotten for two centuries, the manuscript score was rediscovered by a choir director in 1870 in the home of a Salzburg greengrocer who planned to use the large sheets of music paper to wrap vegetables. Composer's Datebook is produced by APM, American Public Media, in collaboration with the American Composers Forum, reminding you that all music was once new.
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waltzing into our time together this afternoon, thanks to Sergei Prokofiev. We heard the Grand Waltz from his ballet Cinderella. That was music that premiered in 1945, and we heard an arrangement for violin and orchestra that featured Lisa Batyashvili with the Chamber Orchestra of Europe, who were led by Yannick Nézet-Séguin. Hello, friends. I'm Meg Brakel. So glad to be with you here on WRTI, looking forward to sharing some great music together between now and 6 o'clock. In this hour alone, we will hear from American composer Henry Cowell, alongside a movement from Johannes Brahms' string sextet, and two works that are connected through a Shakespearean reference, the first of which is the music of Beethoven and his Piano Sonata No. 17 in D minor. It has a nickname of The Tempest, and that came from a conversation that Beethoven had with Anton Schindler, who asked Beethoven how to interpret this work. Beethoven told him he should read Shakespeare's Tempest. Let's hear a performance of this sonata by Beethoven by Paul Lewis.

0: Paul Lewis at the piano, playing Beethoven's Piano Sonata No. 17 in D minor, Opus No. 31. Music Beethoven was working on in 1802, and it came across its nickname of The Tempest, thanks to a conversation between Beethoven and Anton Schindler, who was asking him for interpretive insights, how to approach the piece. And Beethoven told him to read Shakespeare's The Tempest. When we come back, another connection to Shakespeare.
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That was the overture to Carl Maria von Weber's 1826 opera titled Oberon. Now, the plot actually comes from a medieval French romance, but the central figure, the King of the Fairies, the very same character that William Shakespeare would immortalize in his play A Midsummer Night's Dream. We heard a performance by the Hanover Band, who were led by Roy Goodman. Let's move ahead now to the music of Johannes Brahms. We'll hear the fourth movement, the Rondo, from his string sextet number 1 in B-flat. Here's the WDR Symphony Orchestra of Cologne Chamber Players.

0: That was the music of Johannes Brahms. We heard the Rondo, the fourth movement from his string sextet, number one in B flat, an early work from Johannes Brahms. We heard a performance by the WDR Symphony Orchestra of Cologne Chamber Players here on listener-supported WRTI.
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0: We will finish the hour with music of American composer Henry Cowell, who took mid-18th century musical American style and brought it forward into the early 20th century in his set of 18 hymn and fuguing tunes. These were pieces written between 1943 and 1964, and we're going to hear the hymn and fuguing tune number 10. Here's a performance by Celia Nicklin on the oboe, who joins the Academy of St. Martin in the Fields, led by Sir Neville Mariner.

0: was the music of American composer Henry Cowell, inspired by 18th century colonial music. He wrote a series of hymn and fuguing tunes. We heard the 10th of those, featuring Celia Nicklin on the oboe, joining the Academy of St. Martin in the Fields, led by Sir Neville Mariner.
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0: WRTI thanks Richard in New Cumberland, PA, for increasing their support of our mission. 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

That was the Hungarian Rhapsody No. 3 in D major to start off the 3 o'clock hour. Music written by Franz Liszt, originally for solo piano. Obviously, we heard the orchestrated version. This was an arrangement by Franz Liszt with his friend Franz Doppler. We heard a performance by the Leipzig Gewandhaus Orchestra. They were led by Kurt Mazur. Hello, friends. I'm Meg Bregel. Glad to be spending time with you here on WRTI this afternoon. In this hour, we'll hear a violin sonata by Antonio Vivaldi, as well as beautiful music from Ola Yelo. Looking forward to playing that for you, alongside an overture by Emmanuel Chabrier. But we continue now with Joseph Haydn and the Symphony No. 88 in G major. This is the first symphony he wrote after he completed his 6 Paris symphonies in 1786. Let's hear the New York Philharmonic. They're led by Leonard Bernstein.

0: That was the Symphony No. 88 in G Major by Joseph Haydn. We heard a performance this afternoon by the New York Philharmonic, who were led by Leonard Bernstein.
1: For over a century, Giacomo Puccini's Tosca has left audiences spellbound with its story of a fiery diva, a rebel artist who has her heart, and the sadistic police chief who makes all Rome tremble. I'm Lisa Flynn. 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Saturday afternoon at 1 on WRTI.
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0: Let's continue now with a violin sonata in A major by Antonio Vivaldi from an early collection, Opus No. 2. This was music that was published in 1709. Our performers this afternoon are Karen Gomio on the violin with Ismo Eskalinen on the guitar.

0: That was Karen Gomio on the violin, joining Ismo Eskelinen on the guitar in the music of Antonio Vivaldi. We heard the violin sonata in A major from a collection of 12 sonatas published in 1709. When we come back from Stardate, we'll hear two movements from Olajelo's Dreamweaver.
1: Stardate, October 15th. A meteorite found in the Sahara Desert could be a fragment of a destroyed sibling of Earth. The small planet might have been blasted to rubble when the solar system was young. Some of the planet's remains could have been incorporated into the other rocky worlds, including Earth. NWA 12774 is a one-pound meteorite that was found in northwestern Africa in 2019. It belongs to a rare class known as angrites. They account for less than 0.1% of all known meteorites. They're also among the oldest meteorites. They formed more than 4.5 billion years ago, when Earth and the other planets were still taking shape. Based on the composition of the meteorite alone, a team of researchers concluded that it was a fragment of a larger body that was disrupted during the early solar system. When the scientists included the structure of the meteorite, they determined that it came from near the surface of the parent body. That world would have been at least 2,200 miles in diameter, as big as the moon, and perhaps as big as Mars. The parent world probably was destroyed in a collision with another large body. Such collisions probably were common in the early solar system. Earth probably smacked into a Mars-sized planet, for example. The impact blasted huge amounts of material into space, which eventually came together to form the moon. We have more astronomy news in Stardate magazine. Subscription information at stardate.org. For the McDonald Observatory, I'm Billy Henry.
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0: Two movements from Olajelo's Dreamweaver is based on parts of the Norwegian medieval folk poem, which was an epic ballad. It's got a lot in common with Dante's Divine Comedy. We heard two movements from Dreamweaver, which is about a man named Olaf who falls asleep on Christmas Eve, sleeps for 13 days, and as he wakes up, he rides to church to describe his dreams about his brave and terrifying, but ultimately redeeming journey through the afterlife. We heard Dream Song and Paradise this afternoon, and it featured Grace Davidson, wonderful soprano, joining Duncan Riddle on the violin, the composer Olajelo playing piano, and they joined the Choir of Royal Holloway with the Royal Philharmonic Orchestra under the direction of Rupert Goff.
1: 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On October 21st, Composer's Notebook features Wilmington-based composer Peter Campo discussing the creation of his new viola trio. Seraphin Concerts on October 22nd and 23rd feature works by Bach, Haydn, Campo, Chopin, Debussy, Brahms, Korngold, and selections from Broadway. 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
2: 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Friday, October 16th at 6 p.m., Woodmere hosts Thelonious Monk, Straight No Chaser. Often described as a pianist who played with the rhythmic force of a drummer, Monk used unexpected notes and silences in his compositions. This program features Monk's signature work at Charles Knox Smith Hall, 9201 Germantown Avenue, woodmeremuseum.org.
0: We're going to finish the hour with music of Emmanuel Chabrier from his forgotten opera, Gwendolyn. The overture gives us a window into the story, which is set in 9th century Britain, right at the time of the Danish invasion. Here's the orchestra of the Suisse Romande, led by Naimi Järvi.

0: The music of French composer Emmanuel Chabrier. We heard the overture to his opera, Gwendolyn, performed by the Orchestra of the Suisse Romande, who are led by Naimi Yervi, here on WRTI.
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That's a lovely way to begin the 4 o'clock hour, thanks to Sergei Rachmaninoff and his Vocalise, originally written with voice and piano, just performed on the piano in a different arrangement by Nobuyuki Tsuji. Glad to share that with you this afternoon. Hello, friends. I'm Meg Bregel. Looking forward to playing more music for you between now and 6 o'clock, including this hour, a divertimento by Mozart, as well as the first symphony of Louis Moreau Gottschalk. But we'll turn to Frederick Delius now and his orchestral arrangement, if you will, of the folk song Brig Fair. Here's the Boston Pops Orchestra. They're led by John Williams.

0: That was the music of Frederick Delius, his work Brig Fair, written in 1907 and inspired by the folk song of the same name. We heard a performance by the Boston Pops Orchestra, who are led by John Williams. And when we come back, we'll hear Camerata Nordica playing Mozart's Divertimento No. 1 in D major.
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0: That was the music of Mozart. We heard his Divertimento in D, Kürzel number 136. Music he was writing during some downtime in Salzburg in the winter of 1772. That was a performance this afternoon by Camerata Nordica, who were led by Terje Tonnesen, here on listener-supported WRTI.
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0: Let's continue with music now by the 19th century American composer Louis Moreau Gottschalk. His first symphony, La Nuit des Tropiques, or The Night of the Tropics, was probably completed right around 1858. And the first movement actually was premiered in Havana, in Cuba, during the winter of 1859. We're going to hear a performance of the full symphony, featuring the Hot Springs Festival Symphony Orchestra, led by Richard Rosenberg.

music of American 19th century composer Louis Moreau Gottschalk. We heard his first symphony, La Nuit des Tropiques, or The Night of the Tropics. Music he was writing at the end of the 19th century. It didn't actually have its first U.S. premiere until 1955. We heard a performance by the Hot Springs Festival Symphony Orchestra, who were led by Richard Rosenberg.

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2: Hello, friends. I'm Meg Brakel. It's time for Flicks at 5, where we're celebrating the music that makes the movies. In this case, the movie is the 1998 Shakespeare in Love, starring Gwyneth Paltrow, Joseph Fiennes, and Jeffrey Rush, among many others, about history's greatest playwright who's young, out of ideas, and short of cash. Meeting his ideal woman is inspired to write one of his most famous plays. The music was scored by Stephen Warbeck, and we'll hear the main title featuring the Cincinnati Pops Orchestra, led by Eric Kunzel.

0: Stephen Warbeck giving us the music for Flicks at 5 today. That was the main title to the 1998 film Shakespeare in Love. We heard the Cincinnati Pops Orchestra. They were led by Eric Kunzel. Well, friends, in our last hour together, we will hear Edvard Grieg's Symphonic Dances. Really looking forward to playing that for you in just a little bit. And when we come back, we'll hear Bach's first Brandenburg Concerto in F major.
1: 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Often described as a pianist who played with the rhythmic force of a drummer, Monk used unexpected notes and silences in his compositions. This program features Monk's signature work at Charles Knox Smith Hall, 9201 Germantown Avenue, woodmeremuseum.org.
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0: The Brandenburg Concerto No. 1 in F major by Johann Sebastian Bach, BWV No. 1046, a virtuosic transition by Bach as we begin in the Italian Concerto Grosso style with those hunting horns blaring out right at the beginning of the piece, and then we finish in the Court of the Sun King in a French suite style. That was a performance by the Academy of Ancient Music, who were led by Christopher Hogwood.
1: 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Carmina Burana showcases the full force of the orchestra and voices in this live performance, October 22nd through 25th. Tickets at philorc.org.
2: 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Yannick Nézet-Séguin leads the Curtis Symphony Orchestra in Mahler's Ninth Symphony on November 8th at the Kimmel Center. The program also features Valerie Coleman's Umoja, Anthem of Unity. 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
0: Edvard Grieg was given a gift when he was in his 20s of this enormous book called Older and Newer Norwegian Mountain Melodies. They were collected by someone called Ludwig Matthias Lindemann, and Grieg would spend the rest of his career crafting these melodies, as well as his own, into what would be known as a Norwegian national style and became a Norwegian cultural icon. We're going to hear his symphonic dances. These are four orchestral dances written by Grieg in 1898 based on Norwegian folk melodies that he drew from that original collection. But this is a late career work, so you're going to hear the pinnacle of Grieg's artistic statements in this piece. And let's listen to a performance by the Bergen Philharmonic Orchestra, who are led by Edward Gardner.

Drawing on a lifetime of collecting and studying Norwegian folk music, we heard Edvard Grieg's Symphonic Dances. That was a performance by the Bergen Philharmonic Orchestra, led by Edward Gardner. Well, friends, that is about the end of my time with you this Thursday afternoon. Evening Jazz is starting at 6 o'clock, and no, you're going to want to stay tuned for that. I'll see you back here tomorrow. Have a great night.

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1: Hello there, and welcome to Exploring Music. This is Bill McLachlan. We are in the midst of an enormous Mahler cycle this week. 10 hours of Mahler symphonies and songs on the radio. And yesterday, we left you with a cliffhanger. We just barely started the finale of Mahler's Second Symphony, his fifth movement. The last three movements of the Mahler Second are all connected. So let's go back and just touch a couple spots that we heard yesterday as a way to set up this tremendous final movement. In the scherzo, this is the one that was all based on the song of St. Anthony preaching to the fishes, there is a catastrophe. Let's listen to this music for a second.

tremendous storm. Mahler calls it a cry of despair. It's a wonderful chord that he uses there. C on the bottom and B flat minor above it. We'll hear that again just at the beginning of the fifth movement, that cry of despair from Mahler. It's one of many similarities to the finale of Beethoven's Ninth. I really think that Mahler's got Beethoven's Ninth on the brain. He even quotes a Beethoven piano sonata, the very last sonata. Mahler's version is different. It comes in the trombones, particularly, and trumpets. And that passage launches a manic march. All of a sudden, a couple of lines from Leonard Bernstein come into my mind. Mahler's marches are like a heart attack, and his chorales, like all Christendom gone mad. This piece is so big, and of course, eventually, not only does the contralto come back in, but a soprano, and when it seems as if we can go no further, music stops completely, and the chorus comes in and sings so softly. Arise, you will arise. So we're going to pick up with Maureen Forrester singing, I am from God and I will return to God. Bruno Walter conducting the New York Philharmonic. Emilia Kundari, the soprano. The finale of Mahler's Second Symphony, Resurrection.

0: What music? The finale of Mahler's Second Symphony, the Symphony in C minor. Mahler has found his resurrection there. This was Bruno Walter conducting the New York Philharmonic. Maureen Forrester was the contralto. Emilia Condari, the soprano. I'd forgotten this. I have marks in the score from the contralto, Where She Will Breathe. They're Maureen Forrester's marks. I guess the last couple of times I did Mahler 2 was with her. Fantastic singer. You're tuned in to Exploring Music, and this week we are traversing this enormous world of the Mahler symphonies and songs. Drop us a line and have a look at our website at the same time, exploringmusicalloneword.org.
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0: WRTI HD2. We've just heard the finale of Mahler's Second, and I'd like to play you the opening of the Third Symphony. But those two moments alone take something like 75 minutes. So we'll content ourselves now with a marvelous third movement of the Third Symphony. And here's a wonderful song upon which that third movement is based, The Changing of the Guard. It's very amusing. The cuckoo has collided with a green willow tree. Poor little cuckoo is dead. When it's the time for the cuckoo to sing, perhaps the nightingale will take over.

That was Angelika Kirchschlager with Helmut Deutsch at the piano, telling us the very sad story of the poor cuckoo. It's fascinating to hear Mahler turn this slight and amusing song into a big and beautiful orchestral piece. It seems as if Mahler's always playing with two elements here, the countryside, bird calls and bird songs, and then the musicians he heard as a kid, klezmer bands, Austrian and Bohemian military bands. And we hear from a great distance the sound of a posthorn. This, I think, was already over by the time Mahler was living, certainly in Vienna. It's a sound from the mountains, the postman playing his little bugle to announce his arrival. We have a marvelous posthorn player, John Ware, the third movement of Mahler's Third Symphony.

0: Mahler certainly knows how to work up a storm with his orchestration, doesn't he? It's so interesting. After that beautiful post-horn section, which comes again and again, it seems as if Mahler is about to let that movement subside. It feels like twilight. And then there's a tremendous outburst, another of those catastrophes. Marvelous performance with the New York Philharmonic under Leonard Bernstein. In tomorrow's program, we'll get to hear the first movement of the Third Symphony, and that is a really big puppy. We'll also get to hear from Christo Ludwig and a boys' choir. So Mahler's throwing in everything but the kitchen sink into the Third Symphony. That's all on tomorrow. Hope you can join us. In the meantime, stay put. There's great stuff coming up right here for you.
1: 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I hope you enjoyed this encore presentation of Exploring Music, produced by Sidney Gillard at WFMT in Chicago. 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

This is Symphony Cast from APM, American Public Media. I'm Steve Seal. We're at the Gitche Zibe Center for the Arts in Brainerd, Minnesota, for a concert from Minnesota's Lakes Area Music Festival. Founded in 2009, the Lakes Area Music Festival was established when four friends from the Eastman School of Music in Rochester, New York, came to spend the summer in Brainerd, Minnesota, and ended up putting on six free concerts, enlisting members of the nearby Minnesota and St. Paul Chamber Orchestras to participate. Flash forward 17 years, and the festival has grown by leaps and bounds, now spanning 3 weeks and attracting musicians from top orchestras and ensembles worldwide to perform. Symphonic music, opera, and ballet now make up the program. And the festival's outreach initiative brings classical music into area public libraries, elder care facilities, correctional facilities, women's shelters, and more. For this concert, music director Christian Reif will lead a program celebrating three famously close friends in classical music history. Robert Schumann, the troubled but towering genius. Clara Schumann, his devoted wife and partner and a genius composer herself, in addition to being one of the greatest of all 19th century pianists. And Johannes Brahms, their mutual lifelong friend who would ascend to his own stratospheric musical heights. First, a selection of intoxicating miniatures that represent some of Brahms' best-known short works, his Hungarian dances, inspired by the vivid contrasts and lightning-fast frills found in the music of Hungary's Romani people. Then, the soul piano concerto from the woman at the center of this tight-knit trio, Clara Schumann's Concerto in A Minor, completed at the astonishing age of 16, and proving to the music world of 19th century Germany that this ferociously gifted performer was also a composer to be reckoned with. And finally, from Robert Schumann, his Symphony No. 2, written as its composer was experiencing the first true waves of the illnesses that would ultimately consume him, and as such, a heroic triumph against adversity in both its mere achievement and its grand musical gestures as well. It's a gathering of musician friends and a concert honoring perhaps the 19th century's closest trio of composing comrades. Here in the land of 10,000 lakes, welcome to APM's Symphony Cast. There's something special about music born of intimacy, works of art that carry the creative friction of people who love and challenge each other. This program celebrates one of the most influential artistic circles in music history, and at its center stands Clara Schumann, pianist, composer, and one of the most remarkable musicians of the 19th century. Clara Wieck was touring as a soloist by age 11, recognized as an artist whose technical command and musical intelligence drew comparisons to the greatest pianists of her age. Her father and teacher, Friedrich Wieck, had poured everything into her development, and it was in his studio that she first encountered an older student, Robert Schumann. Robert's gifts were considerable, but composition would be his eventual calling. Still, over the years, a powerful attraction grew between them, despite Clara's father's attempts to end it. They would marry in 1840 over Friedrich Wieck's emphatic opposition. What followed was a partnership of genuine creative depth, but also one shaped by the inequalities of their time. Clara limited her touring and composed less than she might have, while Robert's output flowered into songs and symphonies and chamber music, music that bears the unmistakable influence of their constant musical conversation. Then, in 1853, a young and unknown Johannes Brahms arrived at their door and played his first piano sonata for them. Both Schumanns were enraptured with his music, and from then on, not only would Clara become one of Brahms' most essential champions, but all three became intimate friends. Now, to open this concert of musical friends performed by this annual gathering of friends from around the world,
Here is conductor Christian Reif to lead the musicians of Minnesota's Lakes Area Music Festival in selections from the Hungarian Dances by Johannes Brahms.

Selections from the Hungarian Dances by Johannes Brahms, performed by the musicians of the Lakes Area Music Festival, led by Christian Reif, here at the Gigi Zibi Center for the Arts in Brainerd, Minnesota, on SymphonyCast. We're in Minnesota this week, checking in on this popular annual music festival that draws musicians from all over the world, in addition to the Minnesota Orchestra and St. Paul Chamber Orchestras, for a yearly gathering of friends for great music and warm camaraderie. And as friendship is the touchstone of this annual event, it's fitting that this concert is about one of history's greatest musical friendships as well, the one shared between Brahms and the Schumanns, Robert and Clara. And next, we turn to a showcase of the compositional talents of possibly the greatest concert pianist of the 19th century, Clara Schumann. Clara was already a veteran performer and composer at the age of 13 when she began what would be her only concerto for piano. She had toured internationally already with programs including some of her own pieces, music that had become, in her words, the air in which I breathe. But Clara was well aware that at the time, as she said, quote, women cannot become composers. There has never yet been one able to do it. Should I expect to be the one? Well, throughout her long and prolific career, Clara proved that, yes, she could expect to be the one. After meeting her, poet Johann Wolfgang von Goethe proclaimed that, quote, the girl has more power than six boys put together. Still, her marriage to Robert Schumann would tragically end up curtailing her composing endeavors, as she not only raised their eight children, but increasingly tended to Robert himself as his mental health deteriorated. While Clara's concerto was written for their eight children, but increasingly tended to Robert himself as his mental health deteriorated.

Good, Murray Pariah, and Mitsuko Uchida. Here now is Adam Golka, followed by Festival Music Director Christian Reif, to lead the musicians of the Lakes Area Music Festival in the Piano Concerto in A Minor by Clara Schumann.

This is by a friend of Clara's, a guy named Frederick. You might recognize Chopin.

0: Pianist Adam Golka with the musicians of the Lakes Area Music Festival, led by Christian Reif. We've heard the Piano Concerto in A Minor by Clara Schumann here at the Gitche Zibe Center for the Arts in Brainerd, Minnesota on SymphonyCast. As a concert soloist, Adam Golka has appeared with dozens of orchestras, including the BBC Scottish Symphony, the Warsaw Philharmonic, San Francisco, Atlanta, Houston, Dallas, Milwaukee, Indianapolis, and San Diego symphonies here in the U.S., among many others. Clara Schumann began working on the piece that would end up being her one and only piano concerto at the incredible age of 13, completing it at 16 after refining it furiously over that three-year period, all while rapidly rising as one of the most promising young piano talents in all of Europe. In just a moment, music by the third close friend in our celebration of one of history's greatest tight-knit creative trios, Robert Schumann. That's coming up next on APM's SymphonyCast.
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Welcome back to Symphony Cast. I'm Steve Seal, and this week we are enjoying a wonderful concert in a relaxed setting at the festival that gathers musicians from around the world to the land of 10,000 lakes every year for camaraderie amidst the joy of music, Minnesota's Lakes Area Music Festival. And this concert, in particular, celebrating a tight-knit trio of musical friends, Johannes Brahms, Claire Schumann, and Robert Schumann. And now for our concert's culmination, we'll enjoy a symphony by Robert Schumann that stands as a testament to perseverance and courage amidst the first true challenges that its composer would face in his battle with emotional demons and physical illness. During the nearly year-long course of composition of Schumann's second symphony, he was in a deep state of depression and poor health, including a constant ringing in his ears. As with so many of Schumann's compositions, it's a piece that's very tempting to interpret as a kind of musical autobiography. And the truth is, Schumann himself didn't discourage such a reading. In a note to a colleague in 1846, he claimed that his new work, quote, told a tale of many joys and sorrows. And it's been remarked that given the development of Schumann's tinnitus, on the one hand dogging his physical state, and his eventually fatal slide into mental illness beginning to emerge in earnest on the other, this symphony's overall extroverted optimism and sense of hope is a kind of triumph akin to nothing less than Beethoven's similar artistic heroism amidst his own health challenges earlier in the century. In the end, Schumann's second is a musical affirmation and, of course, one of the go-to masterpieces of symphonic romanticism from the 19th century. And here again is conductor Christian Reif to lead the musicians of the Lakes Area Music Festival here at the Gitche Zibe Center for the Arts in the Symphony No. 2 by Robert Schumann on Symphony Cast.